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1: 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It's because of awesome people like you that we get to keep doing what we love. Cheers, Joey.
2: Oh, who lives in a pineapple under the sea?
3: It's a digital.

we all know what sexual assault is. You know, sex without consent, even oral sex, regardless of gender. You don't have to say no, even saying yes by intimidation or threat counts. However, did you know that there are other reporting options than the police? The crime shows on TV tell us not to shower, not to wash the clothes worn during the assault or disturb the crime scene so the police can gain evidence. Making a detailed statement to the police and performing a medical rape kit can be stressful immediately after that experience. There are other responsible options.

0: You may feel unsure. 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Another option is filling out an anonymous sexual crime survey form, providing info for the police in investigating like crimes in your area. 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And if you need to chat, call the Sexual Assault Hotline on 1800 010 120. 4ZZZ cares about your welfare.
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2: 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That's a good message.

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2: 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Looks like we're in for an easy ride. Slight chance of slick tunes. It's probably because you're listening to Zed Digital. So sit back, relax, and enjoy the tunes.

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1: Standby is a national program that provides the Standby Response Service, which is a 24/7 response to suicide bereavement or those affected by severe suicide attempts in 16 communities across Australia. It's a community-based approach that involves having regional steering committees who are made up of key people in the region, including those with lived experience and cultural groups who guide the program. The service on the ground is crisis response teams drawn from the local community and trained professional responders who are able to go out at any time of need, no matter where or when the loss occurred, whether that's right at the time or perhaps sometime later or somewhere else where somebody may have lost someone, and responding to suicide in that way, as well as doing a lot of in-service training, community knowledge building, working very closely with communities, being involved in healing camps, being involved in a lot of different initiatives.
0: Remember, the Standby Response Service provides people bereaved through suicide with access to timely support and clear pathways of care via a reliable single point of contact. To find out more about the Standby Response Service and about the specific services that are available in locations across Australia, visit unitedsynergies.com.au or call their national office on 07 5442 4277.
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3: 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I'm Rizzo the Rat. 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

0: over 10 years now, Brisbane indie record store Sonic Sherpa has been adding value to the local scene, both with its wide range of physical music media and dozens of free all-ages in-store gigs that they host each year. Located in the car park of Stones Corner Hotel, just a few minutes away from the CBD, Sonic Sherpa carries a large range of new and vintage vinyls, CDs and cassettes, as well as music-related books, DVDs and t-shirts. Helping to keep Stones Corner weird since 2015, Sonic Sherpa is a proud 4ZZZ sub-discount outlet.
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3: 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We acknowledge that their sovereignty over this land was never ceded,
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1: 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We acknowledge that their sovereignty over this land was never ceded,
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1: I need you guys to count me in. Everybody. 5, 4, 3, 2. I even got that wax speech. 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Yeah. I come back and I actually win when I'm chilling in my bar, or Alice Springs.

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It's neither fair nor reasonable to expect sadness to confine itself to its causes. Like a river in flood, when the water subsides and the drowned bodies of animals have been deposited in the treetops, there's another damage that must be considered. The kind of damage that takes place beyond

first it seemed like she'd only left the room to go into the garden and had been delayed by stray chickens in the corn. Then he thought she might have eloped with a rodeo boy from a neighboring property. But it was one afternoon when he'd heard guitar playing coming from a room, and had run upstairs to confront her and had seen that it was only the wind in the curtains brushing against the open strings that he finally knew she wasn't coming back.

cope with the deluge all right, but the watermark of her leaving was still very visible. So he'd resorted to the compass, thinking that geography might rescue him. But after 1 week in the Victorian Alps,

But was it really possible for him to cope with the magnitude of her absence? The snow had failed him. Bottles had almost emptied themselves without effect. The television, a Samaritan during other tribulations, had been repossessed.

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1: Severe storms can strike at any time. They're often unpredictable and can cause major damage to property, as well as serious injury and even loss of life. Heavy rains with winds of only 40 kilometres an hour can blow down power lines, and incidents involving electricity can be devastating. Don't forget the dangers of underground power areas, especially flooded electrical infrastructure near those green pillar boxes. So remember to look up, as well as down, after a storm to stay safe.
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0: Hi everyone, I'm Alan and welcome to Protest Reviews on Z Digital for another interview. This time around, my guest is Brisbane singer-songwriter Halima. She's been playing her original songs on the local open mic circuit. She released her debut single, Ghosts Behind, on the 27th of August, and she's here right now to talk about it. Welcome, Halima. It's such a pleasure having you in.
1: Hi, Alan. My pleasure to be here.
0: That's great. Congratulations on the new single release.
1: Thank you so much. Yeah,
0: what inspired the songwriting behind it?
1: Well, the songwriting behind this song, so I write in a songwriting club, and so this song was written in the club.
0: Yeah.
1: And the prompt that we had for that week, so we get given a prompt every week, and the prompt for that week was growth. And so I just started to brainstorm, as I usually do when I'm starting to write a song, and I started to use the analogy of leaving something behind as a way to represent moving forward. Growing forward. And so then I used several different examples from my own life and from other people I know, and then just amalgamated them all into this one song.
0: Nice. I have a feeling I know exactly what club you're talking about, because I was a member of it too. IHeart Songwriting Club. Yes. How long have you been in that club for?
1: On and off now for around 4 years.
0: Oh yeah, okay.
1: Yeah.
0: Do you remember the very first song you wrote in the club?
1: Yeah, I do.
0: Yeah.
1: I do. It was a before and after moment for me. So
0: yeah.
1: I'm not actually sure how I came across the club. I think one day it just appeared on my Facebook feed while I was scrolling along, and it just caught my attention. And I thought about it for a couple of weeks before joining, because it was something that I've been wanting to do for a long, long time. And my husband's been pushing me as well to be writing, because he knows that's what I need to be doing.
0: Yeah.
1: But I just kept delaying it and kept procrastinating and just kept getting pushed to the background. And so I finally saw this club come up on my feed, and then I decided to join. And the first time that I joined, we had the prompt was sync.
0: Oh, yeah.
1: And I remember doing the brainstorming exercises that we were set, and I was rolling my eyes at the time thinking, my gosh, this is just not going to work. And then by the end of my brainstorming session, I had a song and I was blown away. I couldn't believe it.
0: Yeah.
1: And so I've been doing that every time that I am writing a song now. I'll do that same type of brainstorming session. And I just see what happens, and I just let myself go and let myself be taken down paths that I wouldn't otherwise go. And I'm always surprised by the things that come out and the songs that seem to happen.
0: Yeah, you find yourself writing about things you never thought you would previously write about, don't you?
1: Exactly.
0: Yeah, I first came up with the club, well, 2019, when I was much like, I kept procrastinating, and then finally in 2020, there was an iHeart Songwriting Club showcase in the Queen Street Mall. I went along, and then 24 hours later is when I signed up for my very first term. My very first song was for the theme Leap Year, and I wrote about it's a leap year, it's your birthday. And my song only consisted of four verses and very little else. And then I heard someone else's song and I thought, what am I doing here? They're so good, and I can't possibly live up to their standards. But I pushed on, I persevered, and I ended up doing 13 of those 10-week terms.
1: Wow.
0: And I wrote 130 songs at the club.
1: Amazing, Alan, amazing.
0: On and off, much like yourself, but I've taken most of a lot of those songs to open mics around Brisbane, much like yourself too.
1: Yes.
0: Yeah.
1: Yeah. And I think the good thing about the club is that there actually is no good and bad songs.
0: No.
1: We're all in our own little lane, and we're all just practicing and trying to sort of hone this craft a little bit better. And the more that we do it, the better that we get, I think. And the actual achievement is actually in the doing
0: of the
1: writing.
0: Exactly.
1: I mean, not all of the songs are going to be produced. Not all of the songs are going to be even sung in public. And a lot of them just end up staying in the back drawer. But that's fine. They're all part of the practice of writing and developing the craft, which is invaluable.
0: Yeah, I've heard of that. You need to write like 100 bad songs to write one good one. Is that what you've heard as well?
1: I don't know what the number is.
0: No.
1: I know you definitely have to write a lot to actually then write something that you're happy with, with playing in public and happy with potentially producing.
0: Mm-hmm.
1: But you do have to write a lot. You have to let all of the dirt sort of come out.
0: Yes.
1: But you learn something from everything that you write. I mean, so everything definitely has a valuable, and I think in the club I've written around 120 songs so far, and look, I've got something out of all of them. And when I listen back, there's something in every single song that I've got benefit from.
0: Yeah,
1: on
0: definitely.
1: Some level.
0: Yeah, sure, for sure. Now, I believe you've met the club founder, Francesca De Valens.
1: Yes.
0: What was that experience like for you, meeting her?
1: Yeah, no, that was great. I mean, she's done such an amazing job setting up this club and allowing this space where people can experiment creatively and experiment musically. She's just done such a fabulous job in setting up the club that I'm forever grateful for everything that she's done.
0: Definitely, yeah. You've also been on songwriting retreats, haven't you? Mm-hmm. Weren't they run through iHeart Songwriting Club?
1: Yeah, I did participate in one retreat about 2 years ago now. I think it was 2 years ago last week.
0: Mm-hmm.
1: And again, that was a fabulous experience. I mean, there were, I think, 9 of us who went on this retreat. We really had pretty much no internet connection, so it just really allowed us that space to be writing songs, getting to know a new group of people, and just be completely in that creative space.
0: Okay, so what's the co-writing experience like for you? Because I know with songwriting retreats, you get to write songs with other people. What was it like for you stepping into that space for the first time?
1: It was challenging,
0: yeah,
1: and very interesting, because you are matched with people who potentially you would never have written before with. And when you're writing by yourself, you're in your own world, you're following your own timetable, you can take breaks if you need to, whereas this was intensive. Let's just sit down for 2 hours and write something together. So you really have to listen and take on board everything that everybody says, because my philosophy with my own songwriting, and I did try and apply that when I was writing in a group situation, is that any idea matters, any idea is valid.
0: Yeah.
1: And I have the impression that if an idea comes to mind, it has to come out, either on the paper or speaking it out loud.
0: Yeah, that's right.
1: Because if you stop that at some level, then all of the ideas stop.
0: Yeah, definitely.
1: So even if you were thinking, oh, this idea is not a good one, you still need to say it out loud. You still need to write it on the piece of paper because that just allows that flow to keep happening.
0: Yeah.
1: And so when I was doing the co-writes in this retreat, then I tried to have that same philosophy. So, and that involved listening to the other people in my group. And I think they did the same with me as well. And I was really happy with the songs that we made. They were completely different to what I would normally do.
0: That's good.
1: But it was a fun experience. It was really, I think, really helped to develop some skills.
0: No, see, co-writing and collaboration are also two of my biggest passions when it comes to music. I know I've done my fair share of co-writing both online and in person. I much prefer in-person co-writes because...
1: Agreed.
0: Yeah, the other person's right there. You can bounce people's ideas off them. And it's just that presence of the other person in the room as well.
1: 100% agree. Yeah. And I did do one of the co-writing courses through iHeart Songwriting Club at the same time that I was doing the in-person retreat.
0: Yeah, yeah.
1: And they were worlds apart.
0: Okay.
1: I think potentially if I'd done the co-writing online group at a different time, I would have got different things out of it. But after having had that experience of being with people face-to-face and doing those co-writing sessions, going online, I felt there was definitely something missing, so I completely agree with you there.
0: Yeah, definitely. So what was the reason behind choosing Ghosts Behind as the first single for you to release?
1: Well, I had a few on my shortlist, and then I was brainstorming some of the... I was doing like a pre-production with a producer with some of the songs. There was actually a different song that I wanted to release first. And for whatever reason, it just didn't really come together in the way that I was hoping. It's still there and I still want to release it. But this was the one that just seemed to float to the surface, and so this was the one that came out first.
0: I've heard the studio version. It sounds absolutely stunning. Not
1: Thank
0: just
1: you.
0: The piano, but the string arrangement, the backing vocals, and the drums too. Like, had you always envisioned having full production for your songs?
1: Yeah, I had. Yeah. And often when I'm writing, I can hear the full production in my head.
0: Yeah, yeah.
1: And for this particular song, I did compose the string section and I did the arrangement myself.
0: Okay.
1: So that was a new challenge. I'd never composed for strings before.
0: Yeah.
1: And then I had a string player come in and play for the track I'm not really a string player.
0: No.
1: And then we did end up cutting out a lot of the parts that I had written.
0: Okay,
1: But I was really happy with the result in the end.
0: Sometimes it's not just about what you leave in, it's what you leave out of a song's production.
1: Yeah. And I think in the same way that I mentioned before with the songwriting process, it's the same with the recording process. I'd prefer to put everything in.
0: Yes.
1: And then you hear that it's too much and then you start to take away until you're left with what the song actually becomes.
0: Yeah. I used to do my own production at home with my own songs, and I would always put so much in my songs, too many ideas fighting each other. And my sister actually came up with some really good advice that stuck with me to this day. She says, less is more.
1: Yeah. Agreed.
0: Yeah.
1: But sometimes you have to listen to the more first to realise that you actually need less.
0: You do, exactly, yeah. Yeah, yeah. So you play multiple instruments. I've seen you play both keyboard or a piano and a guitar at open mics. Are there any other instruments that you play?
1: So I play the flute. So flute was my main instrument that I learned all through school.
0: So
1: I play the flute, and I've just recently taken up cello as well.
0: Oh, nice. I used to play cello back in primary school.
1: Oh, wow.
0: I was only 8 years old. The instrument was bigger than I was. It didn't last long. So piano and keyboard have always been my instrument of choice. Yeah, I took piano lessons for 7 years when I was younger, but I've always preferred to improvise and play by ear rather than read sheet music. So, yeah.
1: Yeah. I was the same. Like, I did do piano for about a year when I was in primary school, and then basically learned from ear after that. But the cello came about, just linking it back to songwriting, because the cello actually came about because I went to a songwriting workshop a couple of years ago run by Matt Corby up on the Sunshine Coast. And he said, look, a really good songwriting technique is actually to write something on an instrument that you don't play.
0: Yeah.
1: And so I went home and I thought, well, what do I have here that I don't play? And the cello was the only instrument that I had at home, which I hadn't actually ever tried to play.
0: Okay.
1: And so I opened it up, and then I composed this song on the cello, and then I fell in love with the cello, and so now I have to learn it a little bit better. But the next track that I'm releasing at the end of October is this song that was written on the cello.
0: Okay. Any disclosures about what the song's called or what it's
1: about? The song is called Earth in My Hands.
0: Oh, yes. I've heard that one. Yeah. Yes. So you could write a song on one instrument and perform it and release it on another.
1: Correct.
0: So going back to Ghosts Behind, what was that always envisioned as a piano driven song?
1: Yeah, that was written on the piano, and it was envisioned as a piano ballad.
0: That's good. More and more artists I've been talking to wish that there'd be more piano ballads coming back.
1: Oh, really?
0: Yeah.
1: Because sometimes I do feel like a little bit of a fish out of water, because I'm not hearing that many piano ballads around the place.
0: Yeah. I say bring them back. So you're on the right track with that. Yeah.
1: Okay, thank you.
0: Yeah. So another one of my all time favorite song of yours has to be Warmer Hearts.
1: Yeah.
0: I've seen it. You play it in many different forms. I'm solo acoustic guitar, and also you were joined by David and Paulina. David from Ambition Road.
1: Yes.
0: They added another whole dimension to it.
1: Yeah, and they actually approached me and they said Halima would like to try and accompany you on this song. What do you feel like? And I'm okay, let's experiment and see what happens.
0: Yeah.
1: And I think the first time they both accompanied me, I was almost moved to tears because they added so much more to what I was able to do myself on the guitar.
0: Yeah, they are both highly accomplished musicians. Paulina, especially, she's out of this world.
1: they both complement the song, both the piano, David on keys and Paulina on vocals.
0: And here is Warmer Hearts by Halima with Ambition Road on keyboard and Paulina on backing vocals.

0: Yeah, what's it been like collaborating with such fine musicians?
1: Yeah, it's been, again, I think every time you collaborate with somebody new or you try something new or you experiment in a different way, you're always going to be learning something.
0: Okay, yeah.
1: And I have collaborated with them on other projects as well, flute.
0: Oh, yeah.
1: With David's originals and Paulina singing as well. Yeah, so that's been another fantastic experience too.
0: Yeah, yeah. Speaking of Ambition Road and Paulina, here are songs by each of these artists. First up, we have Promises by Ambition Road, and then that will be followed by Maybe We're Running by Paulina.

0: In this life, there are so many choices to be made, people to save, and, well, with such little time to wait. So wherever you are, and whenever you hear this, just know it'll be okay.
1: So, how long have you been playing at open mics? I mean, was it after you joined iHeart Songwriting Club?
2: Yes, it was after I joined iHeart Songwriting Club.
1: Okay.
2: Yeah.
1: Okay.
2: Yeah. So I think about maybe 2.5 years I've been on the open mic circuit around Brisbane.
1: Yeah, and you only play originals, don't you?
2: I only play originals.
1: Okay,
2: yeah.
1: Sure. Yeah. So, what's your favourite venue that you've played at so far?
2: I don't think I've got a favourite one. I have tried, because I do originals, and of course I'm limited with the number of originals that I sing.
1: Yeah.
2: And honestly, that didn't start out that way with a plan to just do originals. It just started as a way of me getting out and improving my performing experience and starting to feel more comfortable on the stage.
1: Sure.
2: And then I just found I didn't have enough time to be learning covers all the time. And so I just ended up doing my originals, and then it became a thing. And so now, that's one of my things.
1: That's right, yeah. Cool.
2: But I do, because I am limited with the number of songs that I'm performing, I do try and mix things up and try and go to different open mics around Brisbane.
1: Oh, yeah.
2: And the Sunshine Coast, I've been to a couple as well. Okay. And I was overseas early this year, and I ended up doing like a mini open mic circuit in North London. So that was lots of fun as well.
1: Cool.
2: But I do try and vary where I go, so I'm not having the same people listening to my same songs all of the time.
1: That's fair enough. Yeah, yeah. So how many different countries have you performed at overseas in?
2: At open mics, just in Australia and in the UK.
1: Okay, because you have been to Spain. We talked.
2: Yeah, I lived there for a long time.
1: Yeah, sure. Yeah, and I believe you got married there too. Didn't
2: I did.
1: You?
2: Yeah.
1: Yeah, and you speak Spanish.
2: I do.
1: Yes. Have you written songs in Spanish?
2: I have. I've written a couple in Spanish. They were almost like joke songs, but I was quite pleased with them.
1: Okay.
2: But,
1: oh, good.
2: Yeah.
1: Oh, good.
2: And I guess they're more like Spanish dance tracks than anything else. Completely different to what you would have heard me do in the open mic circuit. But they were definitely fun to do.
1: Yeah. I was going to say that. Yeah. Yeah. So is there any plan to release those songs, maybe potentially?
2: Not at this stage. No.
1: Okay. Sure.
2: No.
1: Okay. Okay. Yeah. So how did you first get into music?
2: I cannot remember a time in my life where I haven't done music. So even when I was like 4 or 5 years old, I just remember listening to music. I remember singing along. I remember listening to even ads on the television and harmonising to those. I was always in choirs at school, even from primary school age.
1: Oh, yeah.
2: I started doing piano when I was about 5 years old. And even after that, even after I stopped lessons after about a year, we always had a piano at home, and so I would always sort of sit down and play and try and learn things by ear.
1: Yeah, yeah.
2: And then in high school I was doing flute and involved in multiple orchestras and choirs and things like this. So I don't remember a time when I was younger where I have not been doing music and where music hasn't been a major part of my life.
1: Okay, nice.
2: And then I probably started writing songs in my early 20s.
1: Okay.
2: And I used to just sing them around the house, and then they sort of went on the back burner for a long time.
1: Yeah.
2: And then finally I've been able to start writing again in the last 4 years, which has been amazing.
1: That's good, yeah. Do you remember the first song you ever wrote? Let's go back to your early 20s.
2: I do. And again, I was just mucking around on the guitar and trying to sort of work out a few chords. And then this song just happened, and I'm like, oh, wow, I can actually do this. Like,
1: yeah, nice.
2: A song can actually happen.
1: Yeah, yeah, cool. Do you remember what it was called or what it was about?
2: It was half in Spanish, half in English.
1: Okay.
2: And I was living in Spain at the time.
1: Yeah, yeah.
2: Trying to remember what it was actually called.
1: Hmm.
2: I can't remember what it was called, but it did start off, "My words will tell you And then I can't remember. It's written down somewhere, but right, it started okay. off with my words, which
1: is
2: symbolic, I think.
1: Nice. I assume you're still in Aho Songwriting Club now, right now, are you?
2: I am at the moment, okay, yes. Yeah. I'm currently in a group, but this is the first group that I've been in all year.
1: Oh, okay. Good. So sometimes I like to bring my old songs into the club. Is there something that you've ever done to bring the old songs back into the club to finish working on them or polish them up?
2: I have tried that, and it hasn't really worked for me to do. And I thought exactly the same as you. This will be interesting.
1: Yeah.
2: I'll bring back a song that I've sort of written a long time ago and see if I can troubleshoot a few things. And they're probably the songs that I've had the least useful feedback from my colleagues on.
1: Yeah.
2: And I don't know if people were just a little bit wary of commenting on something that was potentially so well-established already.
1: Right, okay.
2: But, yeah, that hasn't really... It hasn't really worked for me.
1: Okay, that's fair enough. Yeah,
2: but I would. There are a couple that I did write a long time ago that I thought I would like to try and bring those back. But we'll see.
1: Yeah. Okay. What's the space? I guess. I used to write purely instrumental works because back in my teenage years at high school, because I felt like I could write lyrics to save my life. And then one day I found that I could actually write lyrics. It felt like a real epiphany to me, like I can actually do this. Anyway, I used to bring some of my old instrumental works like from like 1999 or even 2000 into Aho Songwriting Club and then actually top line over them, write lyrics for them. It totally feels like I'm collaborating with my younger self because
2: that's fascinating.
1: The instrumental comes from my teenage years, whereas the lyrics come from present day me. So yeah,
2: interesting.
1: Yeah. It is very interesting. Yeah.
2: And I have over the course of the years as well. I have spent a lot of the time just improvising on the piano and doing not composing as such, but definitely a lot of improvisation on the piano, a lot of instrumental improvisation on the piano.
1: Yeah.
2: So, yeah, I totally get what you're saying.
1: Yeah, so with technology these days, that makes it possible. Is that something, well, I've probably asked something similar to this before, but is this something that you'd like to do? But if you could collaborate with your younger self, would you?
2: I'm not sure. It's not something that I've ever thought about before.
1: Yeah. Sure. Okay. Do you remember your first ever live performance, the first time you got up on stage?
2: At an open mic?
1: Before, well, we'll get to that, but earlier in life,
2: No.
1: Okay.
2: I mean, I was always every time I was performing when I was younger, it was more so in group situations, so either orchestras or choirs or things like that.
1: Okay.
2: And I don't remember the first time. They were all just merged into one big performance, I guess.
1: Okay, sure. Yeah. All right, then. We'll get to the open mic. So, do you remember the very first open mic you played at?
2: Yes, I do.
1: Yeah. What venue was it and what was it like?
2: I went up to the Namba Folk Club in Namba.
1: Okay.
2: And that's run by Karen Laws. I think you know her as well. She's also a long-standing member of the I Heart Songwriting Club.
1: Oh, yeah. That's, the name rings a bell. Yeah.
2: Okay.
1: Yeah. So, what would you say are your main musical influences that affect your songwriting?
2: I've thought about this a lot, and I don't think there's any one particular influence. What I do is try and listen to a huge variety of different types of music.
1: Okay.
2: So I will tend to go down rabbit holes of, okay, now I'm just going to listen to jazz, and I'll just listen to a lot of jazz.
1: Okay.
2: And I'll try and hear chord progressions that don't necessarily come to me naturally. And then I might go down another route where I'm just listening to, I guess, a little bit more R&B or pop music from the radio or classical music even, or music from other countries. And I will just go down these rabbit holes and then just live in these worlds of these different musical genres for a while, and then I'll sort of leave and then I'll go back into another one.
1: Yeah, I always find it fascinating how like people have so many influences by many different genres, and they all roll into one to the songwriting, and it takes a bit from each, if you like.
2: Yes.
1: Yeah. So most people have day jobs, you and me included. Mm-hmm. What's that like for you, balancing like full-time work with your passion of making music?
2: Yeah, so music for me really is my focus, even though I'm not earning my living with that at the moment.
1: No.
2: But I do spend a lot of the time, a lot of my days, doing some sort of musical activity.
1: Yeah, yeah, yeah.
2: And I'm lucky at the moment that I can work from home.
1: Yeah.
2: And so I've managed to reorganize my working life to some degree where I can work at home.
1: Okay.
2: Yeah. And that's reduced a lot of stress.
1: Okay.
2: And it means that I do have that emotional space to be able to do more music-related things during the week.
1: That's good. Yeah, yeah. Because it's often that there's not enough hours in the day to
2: 100%.
1: To fit everything like up, especially if you have to commute. Working from home is probably the dream for me, because I could work on more music stuff as well, because I catch buses everywhere, and it just takes time, especially
2: takes a lot of time
1: with the school traffic as well. Yeah, yeah. The traffic backs up. Yeah, sort of getting to a place and then getting back home from a place.
2: Yep.
1: It's not fun, but
2: it's not fun. And I've done a lot of travel for work in my time.
1: Yeah.
2: Where I was potentially traveling sort of an hour and a half one way to get to work, and then an hour and a half to get back home again.
1: Yeah, yeah.
2: And
1: yeah.
2: So now that I can actually work from home, when I finish my shift, all I have to do is just close my computer and I'm done.
1: Oh, fantastic! When did you realize that you wanted to pursue music more seriously?
2: I don't think it's been a one-off realization. I think it's just been something that has always been there.
1: Okay,
2: and it's something
1: sure.
2: that I will always be doing,
1: regardless
2: of earning a living from this or not.
1: Okay,
2: And we all know how difficult that is.
1: Yeah.
2: But it's something that I will always be a major part of my life and a major part of who I am as a person.
1: Okay. So
2: I can't separate myself from music.
1: No, me neither. Music is a skill you'll have for life. Even if you do take a break from it for a while, it'll always be there waiting for you when you come back.
2: Yes.
1: You probably found that too, haven't you?
2: Yeah, and I don't think I can even take a break. Like, I might take a break from practicing piano, or I might take a break from doing formal things, but it's such an integral part of who I am as a person. Even just walking around the house, I mean, I've got songs going in my head, I'm composing things in my head. It's not something that I can separate from myself as a person.
1: Okay, sure. So what's your opinion of the overuse of technology in the music industry, like especially mainstream media, like with all the overproduced songs, the pitch correction, the auto tune? Do you really have an opinion on all of that?
2: Oh, I got lots of opinions So, I mean, like, auto-tune, I guess, has a role. I don't use it.
1: No.
2: But I guess, look, it has a purpose, and there are certain types of songs that's called for, and there are lots of different types of music. Once we get into sort of discussion regarding things like AI, like, I'm 100% against it.
1: Yes.
2: Like, I don't want to go anywhere near it. I think music is something that is so much related to who we are as human beings.
1: Yeah, yeah.
2: It's a reflection of who we are as human beings.
1: Yeah.
2: Culture is a reflection of who we are as human beings.
1: Mm-hmm.
2: And to be outsourcing that humanity to something like a large language model, like an AI system, I'd find it insulting.
1: Yeah, me too. Well, recently a ruling's come through that AO songs have been banned from the ARIA charts, which is...
2: Yeah, I think only fully produced AI songs have been banned,
1: right,
2: but if you're using AI as part of your process, that potentially can still get through.
1: Yeah, yeah, yeah.
2: It's not my decision, but it's not something that I'm in agreement with at all.
1: AI, it can actually be useful to generate ideas, but not the whole song. I mean, I use AI to find out release dates for songs, which has been really helpful, rather than having to ask each individual artist when's this song coming out and stuff.
2: Right.
1: Yeah. As long as it's not used too much, like to make the whole song, then I guess.
2: Yeah. Well, for me, it defeats the whole purpose.
1: Yeah,
2: I mean,
1: yeah.
2: I love the process of writing. I love the process of recording. I love the process of composing. Why would I get something else to do the work that I actually love doing? It doesn't make any sense to me at all. They
1: can generate these songs in 20 seconds, and have you heard them? They're completely soulless. I mean, there's no expression in the vocal. I mean, it has not come from a human place. It has not come from any human lived experience whatsoever.
2: To me, it's not even music. It's sound. It's a produced... Yeah. I guess, song in inverted commas.
1: Yeah, yeah.
2: But for me, it's pointless.
1: Yeah, definitely. Yeah, so would you ever consider like making music videos for your songs?
2: Sure.
1: Yeah, okay.
2: Yeah. Yeah, I mean, everything's on the cards, but
1: yeah, sure.
2: You know as well as I do that sort of independent artists, our budgets are usually quite limited.
1: Yeah, that's right.
2: And so we try and do what we can with the resources that we have available.
1: Yeah, okay, sure. How about merch? Have you any idea of...
2: Possibly.
1: Okay.
2: Possibly. But again, my focus so far has just been on songwriting and producing and learning the whole process of what it actually means to release a song
1: okay.
2: and all of those steps that are involved.

0: writing process? Like, I know most people start with lyrics, mm-hmm. other people start with chords and melody. How do you go about it?
1: It's a little bit different every time. So there may be a time when all of a sudden I've got a hook which just comes to me when I'm walking up the stairs at home.
0: Yeah.
1: Or it might be in the car, and there have been times where I've just had to stop the car and just quickly record a voice memo on my phone.
0: Yeah, yeah.
1: So that I don't forget something.
0: Sure.
1: Mm-hmm. And then I'll take that home and develop it. But at some stage during the songwriting process, whatever I'm writing about, I will sit down and do a brainstorming session. So I'll put on my timer and I'll just do a stream of consciousness writing and I'll just write anything that comes to mind.
0: Yeah.
1: And that might take me down a completely different route to what I was expecting.
0: Yeah.
1: It might bring up other ideas that I wasn't, that I didn't have at the forefront of my mind at the time. But at some stage during the songwriting process for every song, I will sit down and I will do a brainstorming session.
0: That's good. Yeah, yeah.
1: And that's pretty much a constant throughout every song that I've written. And then it will depend on the mood. Like, sometimes I'm like, you know what, I just feel like writing something is a little bit different to what I would usually do. And so I might specifically look up a type of chordal progression or a specific rhythm and then either play that on the guitar or play that on the piano and top line over the top of it. And then I'll usually just improvise a melody over the... Once I've sort of got a chordal progression or a groove going, then I'll just improvise a melody over the top.
0: Yep.
1: And more often than not, the words just seem to start to fall down into place.
0: Nice. Yeah.
1: Of course, then you've got to take that away and you've got to sort of fill in the gaps, and you might need to adjust certain words or certain phrases.
0: Yeah.
1: But there's always part of it which just seems to fall into place.
0: Yeah, sure. Do you ever stick to the hour that a hot songwriting call gives you? No. I don't know if many people do. No.
1: No, because I find that it's not something that I can turn on and turn off.
0: Yeah.
1: So if I was to sit down for an hour, it would be, okay, now I'm going to start being creative and now I'm going to stop being creative.
0: Yeah, yeah.
1: Whereas I find that even after I've seen the prompt for the week, I'll just be walking around my house or driving my car, as I said before, and ideas are coming, and I don't have the timer on for that.
0: No.
1: And I might not have an hour to sit down and for a few days, but I've already got ideas that are coming through. I've already got melodies that are coming through, and I might just need to stop for 5 minutes and just record something quickly so I don't lose that stream of thought.
0: Yeah, yeah.
1: And sometimes as well, I need to sit on things for a few days. So I might start to write something and it might not be working, and I just need to sit on it for a few days, sing it multiple times in the car while I'm driving or doing other things. And then generally it sort of starts to settle.
0: Yeah, I think you said stream of thought before. That's like stream of consciousness, isn't it? The same thing. Okay.
1: Yeah. And I figure, look, the whole point of being in the songwriting club is to be writing.
0: Yeah, yeah.
1: So it's not a competition.
0: No.
1: I'm not there to pit myself against anybody else or compare myself to anybody else. And so if at the end of the week I am writing, I am happy.
0: Yeah, that's good.
1: And they might not always be full songs. I mean, often it might just be a verse and a chorus, or a couple of verses and a chorus doesn't come.
0: Mm-hmm.
1: That's absolutely fine.
0: Yeah.
1: Sometimes they might be 30 seconds. Sometimes they might be 4 minutes. It's absolutely fine. But the purpose is for me to be writing. And so because for so many years I was procrastinating and just not writing as I should be doing, the fact that I'm now writing, I think I'm winning.
0: Yeah, I think so too. I mean, my songwriting process is that I'll start with lyrics, and then often I'll literally sleep on it, and then I'll wake up the next day with all the chords and melodic ideas. And
1: nice.
0: That's how the song gets formed.
1: Nice.
0: I also rarely stick to the hour, if at all. So
1: I don't put the timer on. The only time I will put on the timer is if I'm doing stream of consciousness writing, and I'll just do 5 minutes and just allow myself to write anything. That's the only time that I'll actually put a set timer on.
0: Yeah, I mainly do stream of consciousness when I do co-writing, because that's so important, because you pick the best parts out of that lot, and they help form the backbone of the song.
1: Mm.
0: Yeah. So how did you take to leaving feedback for other people's songs in the club? Because that always used to be my least favourite aspect of it.
1: At the start, it was quite confronting.
0: Yeah, yeah.
1: Because you don't know these people.
0: No.
1: And you don't know how they're going to react.
0: Yeah.
1: And so you don't know what your limits are. You don't know what your boundaries are. So I do try. I'll usually listen to each song maybe a couple of times.
0: Yeah, yeah.
1: Or I'll listen and then sort of have a rest for a day, and then I'll listen again.
0: Yeah.
1: There is always something you can find that

0: is positive about what somebody else has written.
1: Yeah, yeah.
0: And that might just be just a melodic line. It might be the way that two phrases rhyme together. It might be the chordal progression that they're using. It might be the emotion that they're putting into it. There's always something. And we have to realize as well that these songs are not finished songs. These are rough drafts that people are putting up.
1: Yeah, sure.
0: So really, it's the time to be able to say something if something is not working.
1: Yeah, yeah.
0: And I've found that when people give me feedback, I've often had a doubt about something like, oh, this lyric just doesn't work.
1: Yeah,
0: and they've picked up on it.
1: Yeah, yeah, yeah.
0: And so I found that very validating because it confirms to me as well that my instincts were correct in that this didn't work for my song.
1: Okay.
0: And other people are picking up on that as well.
1: Yeah, okay.
0: And so I just try and be honest with other people's feedback.
1: Yeah.
0: And once you get to know people over the course of a group, and when you've been in the same group with people for several different groups in a row, you do start to learn what you can say and what you can't say.
1: Yeah, sure.
0: And not everybody is writing to the same genres. Like, everyone's ideas are different. They're writing in completely different styles to what I would do.
1: Yeah.
0: And it's fascinating that we can all come up with something from this one prompt.
1: I know. So, and people often write completely different songs with the one prompt. Yeah, yeah.
0: Yeah, it's fascinating.
1: It is, definitely.
0: So as far as feedback goes, I'll try and find something that potentially didn't quite work for me, but I'll also try and find something that's positive
1: to
0: give back to them. So there's that balance.
1: Yeah. Leaving feedback in the club actually made me want to become a music reviewer. That's
0: how
1: I started Produce Reviews in the written form back in 2024.
0: Uh-huh.
1: That's when I started reviewing singles, then going to gigs and doing write-ups. Then a year later, I started the radio show, and 12 months after that, I'm still going, and I've been doing so many interviews and
0: well done. Congratulations, Alan.
1: It's been so good. And I hope Songwriting Club has really helped me, show up to your craft. And I feel like I'm showing up every week to my radio show. Like, what am I going to create and put together this week? And
0: 100%.
1: Yeah,
0: and
1: yeah.
0: I feel the same way about the open mics at the moment. I think I've done around 60 this year
1: far. Yeah.
0: And I didn't set out at the start of the year to achieve a certain number at all.
1: No.
0: It was just a question of, I just need to show up today.
1: Yes.
0: I just need to show up today.
1: Yeah,
0: and I don't feel like it today, but I just need to show up.
1: Yes.
0: I didn't sing well tonight, but I just need to show up.
1: You do.
0: And then you get to a point where you can look backwards and you can say, wow, I've actually done something.
1: Yeah, oh yeah.
0: And I can see the progression and I can see the growth.
1: Yeah, definitely. I can see the growth. And my show has evolved so much since I started it, which is the natural progression, I suppose. I never thought I would be doing like interviews like on. Well, I'd always wanted to get guests on every single week, and I've finally been able to achieve that some 12 months later. Yeah, yeah. So it's been really good. So,
0: yeah, there's a lot of value in just showing up to do the work.
1: Yes.
0: And it doesn't have to be perfect.
1: No.
0: And it doesn't have to be polished.
1: No.
0: But we just need to show up.
1: Definitely. Yeah. You never know where it might take you. You don't know what happens if you just have a go and see what happens.
0: Yep.
1: Yeah, yeah.
0: Yep. And it's not the end of the world. In the end, like, if I go to an open mic and I sing and I don't sing well that night, or it just falls flat, it's fine.
1: Yeah,
0: I go home and life continues.
1: Yeah,
0: it's all good.
1: I feel like I'm better for the run because I got up there and had to go put myself out there. People will know who I am. Sure, if I didn't play great, that's fine.
0: Yeah. Yep.
1: Don't lose sleep over anything.
0: Yep. No. I 100% agree with you.
1: Okay. What would you say is your best musical achievement so far? Your favorite one?
0: I'm just proud that I've been showing up.
1: Yeah, yeah.
0: Yeah, as we said, like I'm really happy that I've been able to release this single. I'm really happy that the second one's coming out in a couple of months. And it's a huge thing when you've spent a lot of the time either scared of what people think or just procrastinating the whole time or just worried about what might happen.
1: Yeah, yeah.
0: To change that around and just to be showing up every week to either write or perform and taking the steps, just small steps at a time, for me, that whole process in itself has been the major achievement.
1: Yeah, great. Speaking of, I used to be so self-conscious. I did busking back at my local markets back in 2000, like 25 years ago. I hated it. I hated it because I was so I cared way too much about what other people thought. And I was also painfully shy at the time.
0: Mm-hmm.
1: So I had to make myself do these things, which I didn't enjoy it. But a decade after that, I discovered online collaboration where I'd record my keyboard parts for mainly for cover songs, but that really gave me great experience, boosted my confidence. I did that for the best part of almost 10 years, and then in the 2020s is when I first discovered open mics. I did my first open mic August 2022, and haven't looked back. I mean, my first open mic probably wasn't all that great by my standards, but like you, I kept showing up. And here I am, 4 years later, having done over 160 open mics, both solo and and with other people I've been playing with.
0: It really is the only way. Just to
1: it is.
0: If you can only practice performing by performing, you can't visualize it in your head at home, and practice in your room with no audience there.
1: Yeah.
0: You have to practice performing by performing. It really is the only way is just to get out there.
1: Yeah.
0: And the open mics are such a safe environment especially the ones here in Brisbane. And there's such a strong sense of community, and the people who run them are fabulous. That I think that really helps as well.
1: That's right. Yeah. I've always said that community is everything, having been involved with several different communities over the decades, like both online and offline. Such a safe, supportive space.
0: Yes.
1: Yeah, yeah.
0: Yep.
1: Yeah. So where do you see yourself in 5 years' time, musically?
0: 5 years' time, still doing music.
1: Yeah, okay, yeah. Nice. Okay.
0: In what capacity? I'm not sure, but still taking steps and still hopefully releasing some more songs, still writing, improving my skill set, and still getting out there to perform still, one way or another.
1: Yeah, still showing up, in other words.
0: Still showing up.
1: So I'll ask one more question before we wrap it up. What would be your dream gig, do you reckon?
0: My dream gig? Oh, wow, I've never even thought about that. I don't see myself with large audiences. I think my music's quite intimate in that regards. Yeah. So I would see myself just doing maybe just smaller, more intimate gigs.
1: Okay.
0: Yep.
1: They seem to be coming back. I mean, there are way more venues now that actually cater for the smaller intimate gigs. The audience is right there, right up close and personal with the performers, and it means so much to the audience and to the performer alike. So
0: And I've been an audience member at several of those type of gigs, and they've been fabulous.
1: They have been. Yeah. This has been Halima. You can stream her debut single "Ghosts Behind" on all streaming platforms. Thanks so much for joining me today, Halima. It's been an absolute pleasure having you in.
0: Thank you so much.
1: No worries. It was certainly a lovely chat with Halima, and like many others, I also look forward to the release of her second single called "Earth in My Hands," which should be available on streaming platforms sometime in October. That brings us to the end of tonight's episode of Produce Reviews on Zed Digital. Thanks so much for tuning in to my 14th consecutive interview. I never thought I would be able to chat to this many artists in succession, but I am so glad that this has eventuated. As for next week, I don't have an interview to air. Next week instead, I will be recounting my experience at Big Sound. I did media and content creation for the very first time, and I loved it so much that I cannot wait to do it again. Talker Space is coming up next, which is always a great deal of fun. But until we meet again in 7 days' time, this is Alan signing off. Enjoy the rest of your week.
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3: 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We acknowledge that their sovereignty over this land was never ceded, and we stand

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1: Talkerspace?
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0: On Zed Digital. Hello, you're back on Talkerspace. You're with me, Angie. I have my co-host Cleo with me today, and we have Cody in the studio. Hello.
2: Hi, guys. How are you?
0: We'll get to chatting to you in a second, but first we'll play some tracks. This one is Landscaper by Cody.

0: Hello, you're back on Talker Space. We just heard To Be In It by Mr. Finn, and before that we heard Landscaper by Cody. We have Cody here still. Would you be able to start by describing your music? We just heard one of the songs, but we're going to pretend it's like to somebody who hasn't heard it before, but without naming any genres.
1: Okay.
0: What would you say your music sounds like?
1: I would say it sounds, without naming any genres, wow. Does, I guess, acoustic and electronic is sort of a genre. But I would say, yeah, a mixture of lots of different sounds. But most commonly, I would say an acoustic guitar layered with electronic samples, etc.
0: Cool. Yeah. That's a good descriptor. I did realize as you were saying that's really hard, because I feel like everything is a genre these days. Like, if you really get down to it.
1: Yeah, no.
0: So you produce all of your music yourself as well. How much does that like inform your writing process? Do you look at writing from that kind of angle, or
1: pretty much for this EP that's coming out, like the whole thing, I'd say. I think it's something I'm trying to get better at in terms of writing a song away from a computer and then coming in and then trying to produce it from there. But like, the way I started was just like, bedroom production, every, like, just mucking around with like different knobs and effects and stuff, and then if something sounds cool, then pursuing that direction and looking further into that.
0: Yeah,
1: a lot of just playing around and seeing what looks cool, what sounds cool.
0: Yeah, I feel like that's like not that different from like how a lot of music is written on like instruments though as well.
1: Yeah,
0: like,
1: true.
0: It's just like until you find like a cool sound and you're like, wait, like what's this? Or maybe that's just like how I think of it,
1: as
0: somebody
1: who can't
0: really play music. That's what I do. So I've noticed a lot of your tracks tend to be on the shorter side. Is there like a like deeper meaningful reason behind this? Do you like to listen to music on the shorter side? Is it so that we have to listen to the song more than once because, like, you're left wanting more?
1: I think I just have a super short attention span, especially on making stuff. And maybe that's another thing that I'd like to give myself more leeway with in the future, allowing stuff to sit. But I think in the same way that maybe I approach, like, videos and stuff like that, it's just a lot of stuff happening all the time. And, it's just sort of what I've done so far.
0: Yeah.
1: There's no real thought behind it. I think it's just more natural. That's how all the songs have come out.
0: Yeah. I like a short song. Like, I feel like I used to, like, be like, no, like, all these 6-minute songs are so great. But then it's, like, really, like, you want to be left wanting more rather than, like, when the song just keeps going and you're like, I don't want to skip it, but I'm getting tired. You mentioned filmmaking. You are also an avid filmmaker as well as a musician. Can you talk us through the video for your latest song? Does it have, like, a storyline to it?
1: The storyline is virtually, I mean, I've tried to keep somewhat of a through line with like all these music videos, whether things are intentional or not, I don't know. Like, the main stuff that is like props and stuff like that being like the through line and stuff, the actual plot of this music video is up for interpretation. I guess there's like that everything connected type theme throughout it. But yeah, it's basically just like holistic approach of shooting a bit, editing, shooting more, editing. Yeah, it's pretty crazy to do, but yeah, I think there's no real major plot to it.
0: Yeah. I think that I can see, like, the themes, though, feel very clear, even though, like, you have all of these different images that, like, by itself say maybe one thing or, like, maybe even nothing until, like, you put them all together. How do you go about, like, choosing which images, like, particularly in this video, you have all those ones flashing? I particularly liked, like, the Trump x-ray with Tiny Brain. I thought that was really funny. I tried to, like, go back to, like, I was like, what the hell was that? And then, like, I paused it and I had to slow it down and I realized, like, just how many, because it was, like, on, like, 0.25 speed and still they're going past so fast. It's like, you must have, like, 200 photos or something in this.
1: Probably more. I purposefully left that Trump one on for a little bit longer. So
0: it was, give people some time with that.
1: Yeah. But that was actually the selective part. Like, I couldn't be, like, too selective because there honestly weren't, like, that many, but they were all, like, Creative Commons zero images, which were, like, a technical license I could use and not have to give, like, a big credit thing at the end. I was originally going to do a CC1 thing where I could, like, or maybe even two, where I could, like, get all the images and then just link a doc in the description with, like, all the images and, like, their original takers, but it would have taken so long.
0: Yeah.
1: And so I was like, oh my gosh, I'll just use, like, Creative Commons ones. And so, yeah, it was almost, I was just, like, searching up stuff, hoping that there'd be an image for it. And then, like, it'd come up with a bunch of related other images. And so I'd have to just go, like, save image as, save to desktop, download, and then that whole process took so long. The actual selection of why I chose which, like, certain ones, I also don't know why. I searched up specific things to, like, find.
0: Yeah.
1: But yeah, I feel like they all sort of feel like they're in the same universe.
0: Yeah. They meld together really well. Like, and yeah, I feel like there's, like themes of technology, new and old, like, combining together, like, even with the x-rays.
1: Yeah.
0: But then there's also, like, animal. I think it's the juxtapositions as well that, like, make it interesting, I guess. But yeah, when you put them all together, they look, like, so, like, perfectly matched. Did you have to, like, edit the images at all with, like, coloring and stuff?
1: I did a little bit. I just did, like, over the top, like, basically imagine all the images and then just putting one massive sheet over the top. I just effects and filters to, like, mesh them all together a bit nicer.
0: Yeah.
1: Which probably helped.
0: For sure. But, yeah. It's like what I used to do with my Instagram. Like, you have to keep it all the same, like...
1: Yeah, facts.
0: What's that, like, Rio filter? You have to put that on everything so it matches. Yeah. Up the saturation on everything. How long did it take you to make the video all in all, do you think?
1: I've been asked that question, like, a few times, and I never have an answer.
0: You need start a timer next time.
1: Yeah, because it's just, like, almost impossible for me, because I just come home from work, and then I'll just work on it for hours, and then probably, I would say, like, this one, I probably started when I finished the last one, which I finished the day the other one came out. So probably, like, off and on over the course of 2 months. Just because there's, like, so much footage that doesn't get used.
0: Yeah.
1: And stuff that doesn't work. And I would not have been working on it, like, every night for 2 months. But, yeah, just having that break and, like, coming back to it every now and again helps a lot to, like, know what direction to go in.
0: Yeah, I feel like that's actually pretty impressive to get that done in 2 months as well. Like,
1: really?
0: That would have taken me, like, way longer, I feel. Like, years, probably.
1: Thank you.
0: If you... Your video for... Was it the video for Landscaper got played on Rage? Recently, I believe. If you were invited to be on the red couch at Rage and play videos yourself, what ones would you choose?
1: probably that Avicii Levels video. That one's a classic. I also, Gene Dawson Power Freaks video. It's pretty great.
0: I don't think I've seen that one.
1: It's like, yeah, it was just like when I was in like high school, it came out, and that was just sort of the cool first time I saw a modern cool music video.
0: Mm.
1: It was really cool. I think Fontaine's DC Starbursa, that music video I love.
0: Mm.
1: I'd also play, not really a music video, but that, do you know that Angel Wings ad? Of that Royal Flying Doctors ad? It's got like that, like, super sad, like, theme song, and it's got like this plane flying overhead. If you don't recognize it immediately, but like, yeah, it's a good ad.
0: That in that you also get to curate the ad breaks, yeah. So,
1: but yeah, they're all the ones I can think of off the top of my head.
0: Awesome.
1: Right now.
0: Yeah. Well, can't wait until they invite you to be one day. On the red couch.
1: One day.
0: One of these days. Well, we might get into your latest track, which is it supposed to be pronounced SHG?
1: Yeah, I think so.
0: I didn't know if I was supposed to say like or something, but I was guessing. Is there anything that you want to like say about the song before we play it, or should people just go in cold if they haven't listened before?
1: Yeah, I think go in cold. I have nothing in particular about it.
0: Yeah.
1: It's like, yeah, split into two parts, really. It's cool. Enjoy it.
0: Awesome. Well, let's give it a listen. This is SHG by Cody. Enjoy.

0: All right, you're back on Talker Space. We just heard Dog Torn by EJ Wood. Before that, we heard two Cody songs, Hello and SHG. We're going to keep chatting to Cody. I want to keep chatting a little bit about your videos. I feel like your videos really tap into, like, the five senses. Obviously, like, sound is very important, but your videos also feel quite, like, tangible. Is that, like, important to you when you're making them?
1: Yeah, I think so. I think the, like, number one idea that I try and go in with is, like, just to make something that is cool. I think that is the overall goal. But, yeah.
0: Yeah, and it works out so well. That's so good. So you work with a lot of other artists in Brisbane. How does, you know, that influence your own creative process, and is anything, like, surprising come out of this collaboration?
1: Yeah, I would say this year in particular, like, even though videos have come out this year, like, I've definitely taken a step back from working with other people, just because I would have no time, like, to do anything if I kept doing it. But yeah, like, especially working with, like, Special Features, they are inspiring in the movement. Says, if I'm being honest, like, the crossover isn't that big. Like, if I wish it could be, but, like, the fact of, like, when I get to film them and then all of, like, Zach's movement and, like, physicality and all that is, like, and being able to, like, move with the camera and, like, do a bunch of stuff is just, like, such a different process to how I make my videos, where it's just, like, camera on tripod and, like, looking at footage after, blah, blah, blah. But, yeah, I think just in general, all the music that I get to make videos for is inspiring. And just getting that opportunity is really cool.
0: Yeah, that's awesome. That's so cool, like, how it, your physicality changes depending on the artist. The way that you actually shoot it changes. How does, like, Brisbane in its, like, location, like, you know, the graffiti or the architecture kind of play into the creative process? Like, do you think your work would be different if you lived in a different city? And
1: I think so. I think it would look different. I think I usually go out on, like, just walks or, like, drive around in the car to, like, find locations. And I think at some point I would like to go to another city and then try stuff there, because it would almost maybe just give a, I could almost just do the same thing again but in a different place.
0: Yeah.
1: And give it, like, a whole different vibe. But yeah, I think Brisbane does have a lot of cool stuff, especially if you go on urbexology.com.
0: Oh.
1: It's like an urbexing site. You can go look for, like, abandoned places and stuff.
0: Damn.
1: But yeah.
0: Didn't know about that. That's very cool. Like, is that how you find, like, shooting locations, or do you have, like, a...
1: I think I found, like, one on it. But I do like, I do like going and, like, just looking at abandoned places. Yeah, I usually just try walk around for long enough. It's usually also random, like, I'll be out doing something, I'll see something, so I'll just take a photo and then go through my collection on my phone for places to look back on. But yeah.
0: It's a fun way to, like, map out a city. Like, I feel like to get to know a city well, it's, like, a very fun way to, you know, keep tabs on everything. In terms of, like, sonic inspiration, I want to talk about, I guess, has there been, like, a time where you heard a song that you think, like, your perception of music was, like, drastically altered, or, like, an artist, or, you know?
1: Yes. Let me think. Probably Sarah by Alex G.
0: Oh, yeah.
1: It was, like, I think that definitely, I remember, like, I watched that with, like, the music video it had. I don't even know if it was an official music video. But, yeah, that was a super cool, pivotal moment in terms of listening to music.
0: Such a great artist, great song.
1: Yeah.
0: I feel like, I can definitely hear that, like, influence in your music. but it's still like really fresh. I feel like texture plays a really big role in your songs. Like, how do you approach writing from like a texture perspective? Does that?
1: I think for this EP, I've also got to thank Hamish a bit. Hamish Mitchell mixed the whole thing. He's also in a band called Amok.
0: Oh yeah.
1: And yeah, he so texturally and stuff. He added some production and yeah, mixed the whole thing, which really took a whole load off my back to just approach the songs with like just creative first and then leave the nitty gritty like actual sound stuff to him, which is a process that I think I was like hesitant at first, like, oh, I'll give up like mixing privileges.
0: Yeah.
1: To someone, like, I feel like a lot of people really want to keep that, but yeah, I think if anyone, he was the perfect guy to do it. But yeah, the textural stuff almost just comes naturally through the instruments I know how to play, because I can like just play guitar really. I know like one chord that I move up and down, and then my guitar is just like really flimsy, and so that sort of adds to it. And then all like the program drums and like chopping up samples, it's just that process I think that really makes the textural type elements.
0: Yeah, awesome. Do you, was guitar the first instrument you learnt?
1: Yeah, I had lessons when I was like super young, like 10, and so I learned like D, G, and E minor, I think. Like, that was the only ones I knew. And then I didn't touch it for, like, another 10 years. And then I picked it back up when I moved here and, like, trying to start making music again. And, yeah, I just learnt the... I learnt this one chord that's in, like, drop D tuning. And that's pretty much the whole EP.
0: Nice. Good consistency. That's very... That's awesome. I love that. Also, I love how, like, the flimsy guitar kind of adds to the texture. Like, it's so fun.
1: Yeah.
0: Excellent. So, you've got an EP coming out, which is very exciting. When can we expect that?
1: I actually don't know yet. I'm, like, pretty sure November-ish. But I don't have an exact date yet. I'm working on the cover at the moment. And so, as soon as I can get that, like, finalised and happy with it, then I'll upload all of it. But yeah,
0: nice. Just keep your eyes out, it's very exciting. And then you're playing Valley Fiesta on Saturday, the 3rd of October, which is free. What an awesome lineup. That's so exciting.
1: Super keen for that. I think we're playing at the Brightside outdoors also, we've been told. But that'll be really cool to play that stage. I haven't even really been there or seen a show there yet, but it looks really cool.
0: Yeah.
1: I like what they've done with
0: like the high area. Stage. It's awesome. Very cool. Okay, we might get into another song and then we'll keep chatting in a second. This is Bronnie by I1 Thurman. Enjoy.

0: Hello, we're back on Talker Space. We just heard Don't Hate Me by Swan Pond, and before that we heard Bronny by O1 Thurman. For this segment, we're going to play a game. I hope you like fun, because that's what this is going to be. This is probably one of the least relevant games that I've come up with, but I was thinking Cody, and then I thought Coyote, and then I thought wild but native dogs, and then I thought dingoes. So I have a list of dingo facts, and it's basically just like true or false.
1: Okay.
0: So I hope that you've like been studying dingoes recently. The first one is dingoes can climb trees.
1: True.
0: Yes, it is. It'd be lame if that wasn't true. Why would I say that? I didn't like look up a video. I still don't know how or why, but yeah, apparently they can.
1: Yeah, my instinct would be false, but I just assumed the nature of the game, it's probably true.
0: Exactly.

0: forgot about
1: no.
0: Never, no.
1: That makes sense, well, so.
0: There's probably some at the... Maybe that was... I should have said natively. There's probably some at the zoo or something, but, like, they're not native to Tassie. They are Australia's largest land predator.
1: I think, what else would there be? I'm going to say true.
0: Yeah, it is true.
1: Oh!
0: I know, yeah. We used to have, like, those massive wombats and stuff, but not for a long time. They are nocturnal.
1: False.
0: Yeah, false. They do, like, it depends where they live. So sometimes true. They're kind of nocturnal, sometimes they're not.
1: Well,
0: they
1: these questions are all double negative. These are
0: yeah, I know. Two answers. Well, I like, I was given, like, when I looked it up, I was given some really easy fun facts, but then I, like, fact-checked them, and there was too much nuance to each one for this game, but we're still playing it. the next one is they are carnivores.
1: False.
0: Yes, correct. Then they eat lots of different things. They can eat insects and whales and berries, even.
1: Whales?
0: Yeah, the same ones. And 7% of them also ate plastic in that study. So,
1: wow.
0: Fun facts. They can eat basically anything. dingoes can open doors.
1: What type of doors? I would say true.
0: I think it is kind of true because they can open doors to fridges.
1: Okay.
0: So that's kind of a door, but I don't think that they've been reported to open an actual door. But yes, okay. And they can also open doors metaphorically. I don't know how, but I just know that they can.
1: Yeah.
0: How many points did you keep counting?
1: I stopped counting after 1.5.
0: I think you got like, I think you got a good percentage of those right.
1: Yeah, I think.
0: Yeah.
1: At least a C.
0: I would say like B plus A.
1: B plus A.
0: Yeah, something around that stage, which means you get nothing. thanks so much for coming on the show. This was a pleasure. You have the Valley Fiesta coming up. Do you have anything else you want to
1: plug? No, not really. We've got Valley Fiesta. That'll be fun. And then more music will be coming out. I think I might try and make another music video. Yeah.
0: Nice, that's all I got. Well, keep our eyes peeled for the EP sometime in November.
1: Yeah, sometime.
0: Yeah, on the edge of my seat until that comes out. Yeah, thanks so much for coming in.
1: Thank you guys so much.
0: Anytime. Awesome. To play us out, we're going to have Grief by my friend Chloe, and then we'll play You by Dirty Harry. Enjoy.
1: Sick.

0: are about to receive a phone call from an inmate at the Metropolitan Remand and Reception Center. Your conversation will be recorded and may be monitored. If you do not wish to receive this call, please hang up now.
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0: 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Who S-E-R, 107.3 FM. Welcome, guys. It's great to have your company. I'm Crystal. I have Aboriginal blood, and I love it. I'm proud. I am a rapper and a writer. I like to classify myself as a little bit of a poet, too. And this is my story. Listeners, a warning. Some stories and lyrics on Jailbreak may offend and may be unsuitable for young audiences. If something upsets you, make sure you talk to someone about it. I have four brothers. One of them is actually, he's like my best friend. So he's the youngest one. I remember I was sitting at home. What happened is he was in a little bit of trouble with the police. You know, when you're young, certain things happen. You know, we all don't live by the rules or the books. So things happen. None of us are perfect. So he got into a little bit of trouble, and one day the police came and, you know, there was a... They kicked in the door and it wasn't really nice. My mum was crying, certain things like that. And then my brother got taken away. And I think he got taken away for about 18 months the first time. At start, he went to the juvenile systems. And then after it was the adult prison. That was really hard for me because we were very close. I looked up to him a lot. Sometimes if my dad wasn't home, he'd be the one that I would go to for advice and certain things like that. So he was kind of like my rock. If I had problems at school or if I was, you know, getting bullied or something was going on, I would turn to him kind of thing. When I didn't have him there to turn to, I kind of lost my mind a little bit. Once he went to jail the first time, that's when I started to go off a little bit off the rails myself because we were always best friends and he kept me in line. You can't do this. You can't do that. So when he was gone, I was like, nah. Like, I lost it. A couple of years after he got out and then he went back in, he ended up going back in. When I look back on it, I didn't really have a great understanding of why my brother did go to jail. You know, I had to hide it behind my dad's back. Like he wasn't allowing me to go and visit him. So then my mum would sneak off. So we'd have to kind of sneak around. You know, once I first went to the jail, I remember getting into the jail the first time and I just cried. I was so young. I was innocent. I just cried. It was different to me. It was, you know, I was nervous, but you come to realize one thing in this life, and that's that everybody's a person. You know, you can't label people. My dad, he has tattoos everywhere, but he's the nicest guy you've ever met in your life. So you can't label people. And, you know, even walking into PCYC when I was in behavioural school, I kind of labelled everyone and I turned around. I said, Mum, there's no way I'm going here. You know what I mean? And the teachers pulled me back at the class. They said, Crystal, you have no choice. And I said, all right. You know, once I got to know everyone, I loved everyone. They became like family. So I think what I've learned from growing up is you'd never label anybody on what they look like or what their past has been. There was one time when my brother was mentioned in the paper for being in jail. And, you know, as I said, my brother and I were the closest. I was there basically growing up. We've been hand in hand with each other. So for me, look, it is what it is. Sometimes if people judge you on that, they judge you. Sometimes things are out of your hands in this life. So some of the kids are like, oh, you know, like your brother's in jail. But as you get older, everybody gets past that. A lot of people's family members go to jail. You know, sometimes even themselves go to jail. A lot of people that I went to school with went to jail. So, you know, as I said before, there's no rule book that we live by. You know, nobody's perfect.
1: Jailbreak's coming right to your cell.
0: I'm your host, Crystal, and I'm thinking of you wherever you are. The impact of my brother going to jail kind of made my father a little bit upset to begin with. But then he said, you know what? I don't care. That's my son. He's, you know, he's made mistakes. I've made mistakes. No one's perfect again. And it was a little bit hard. My auntie and I were very close at one point. We didn't have the same relationship. And she was saying certain things that weren't very nice about my brother and about, you know, it's a little bit embarrassing that Scott's been, you know, put in the paper towards our surname. And I said, you know what? Like, you got to get over it. Things happen.

the first time that I ever visited my brother in jail, my mum was very upset, distressed, as all mothers are. I was very upset. I was really young. I had no idea. So it's hard. It's a little bit overwhelming to begin with, that first initial time that you see, you know, your brother inside. You can't move. You can't leave with him. It's like, I want you to come with me, and he can't leave with you. So it's hard. It's confronting. It's hard when you first go in there, when you're young, when you're a young kid. And for mothers as well, that's their son. They never want to see their son end up in that position as any mother. My mum's main concerns were maybe, you know, will he be fed properly? Will he be okay? You know, he'll be missing us, certain things like that. This time around, he's looking at around 3 to 4 years. Ever since he was about 18, he's been in and out, in and out. Even it gets really hard. I remember the first time you were behind bars. Fuck, man, that really did burn. For people that have been in jail for long terms, you know, they get out and they try to make a difference and they try to change their lives over. But a lot of the time, they fall back into the same routine because of all the restrictions that are held up against them. That's what I try to do with my music. That's why I try to portray a message. Oh,

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1: Hello to all your Western region followers out there. 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
0: Hi, I'm Crystal, and I'm an Australian poet-rapper, bringing you music and stories this week on Jailbreak Radio. Don't let anything, you know, interfere with, you know, you and wanting to achieve what you want, because only you set your limitations, kind of thing. So as I say to my brother wants to be a world champion boxer. You know, every time he's gotten out, I think he had even Johnny Lewis come out of retirement. He had Johnny Lewis come out of retirement for him, and, you know, he ended up back in jail after about 6 months of training with Johnny Lewis, which was sad. But as I said, it's hard. It's hard to adjust their mind frame to, you know, adjust back to reality, I guess, in society. A lot of people don't have family, you know. A lot of people don't have loved ones. And they get out. Some people have no family left. They have no one around them. Hi, I'm Crystal, and I'm an Australian poet-rapper. My mum's mum was Aboriginal. I hope your time's going okay.
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0: It's Crystal here, guys. How are you? Bringing you music and stories this week on Jailbreak Radio. My brother got taken away, and I think I didn't really know how to handle my emotions properly, so I thought, you know what, I'm just going to write it down. So I started to write him a letter, and I thought, okay, this is a way that I can let out my emotions. So as I'm writing this letter, I start to write this poem. I'm like, okay, I'm going to go with this poem. I'm going to see how it goes. Anyway, as it gets to about the fourth page, I'm like, oh my gosh, like I've created a whole poem, and I loved it. I loved it. So I've sent it to him. He's called me up. He said, you know, it really touched me. I've showed some of the boys in the yard, and I kind of got to them as well, because it related to a lot of people that were in jail. Everybody has like kind of a similar story of why they end up there and so on. So I memorized it. I never wrote it anywhere else, and I started rapping it to people. And people were like, oh, that's actually okay, you know. I was like, thanks. And at this point, I didn't know how to flow or anything with my words, or it was more so the meaning behind the wording. So, yeah, it kind of started there. Then I did it in front of Enter. Enter is a Sydney rapper. Him and his brother, they created Gutter Rap. And he was brought up with my brother too, so they were friends when they were younger. And he said, you know what, Crystal, I do a lot of music, I rap, I write, I put it behind a beat and I see how it goes, and I do video clips. And I always knew that growing up. It's like, all right, okay. And he was like, record it, find a beat and see how you go. You know, people either like it or they hate it, but I know it means something to you, so try to see what you can do. And we went to the studio and just had a little bit of fun. And then, yeah, people liked it. I didn't get much response, but they liked it. Now it's getting more of a response, I think, more so. But it was my first track. I didn't really have an idea of – I was more writing poetry. So I didn't really have an idea of rapping or the whole concept of it. But, yeah. And then I made my first track. It was Quarter Sisters Love. Here it is, guys. I hope you like it.
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1: Hey guys, it's Crystal again, poet rapper. So that's one of the songs that I wrote when I was 11. Basically more poetry. It's a little bit raw, I could say. I think I've come a long way in the last year, but you know what? It's real. It is what it is, and it's touched a lot of people that I know. So I hope you enjoyed it, and I hope it sent out a message. I'm Crystal, keeping you company. So my brother in jail at the moment, I did speak to him earlier on. He has a daughter as well who's 7 years old. It's hard for him. It's hard. There's a lot of things, you know, that he's remorseful for and upset about. But as he says, it is what it is. Scott, my brother, was young. He was very young. And he was duck of the school. He was meant to be getting sent to Melbourne for mathematics with my cousin, Mark. So my cousin Mark ended up leaving. My brother ended up staying and getting into the wrong crowd. So ever since then, you know, he started off with graffiti. So he started writing Skibsy. Anyway, so he started with graffiti, and then, you know, they were painting trains and painting wars. And from there it went to, you know, drugs ended up becoming involved. You know, when we're young, a lot of people turn to alcohol or drugs when they can't deal with things. And so he turned to drugs, and there's been a previous history of mental illness as well. Like on our side, there's a lot of depression on my mother's side. So he had been told when he was younger, you know, if you do certain things or cross certain boundaries, this will occur and this will happen. So, you know, certain things did start to happen, and chemical imbalances and so on. And you kind of get stuck in a momentum of, okay, I'm going to do this and I'm going to do that. And it kind of starts, I don't know, getting out of hand a little bit more as you get older. But it's a little bit harder when drugs get involved, because it's harder to get over a certain way that you've been, certain things that you've been doing for such a long time. It's kind of hard to pull back. If people do have, you know, a history of mental illness within the family, if they do take too many drugs or they do certain things that aren't going to be healthy for their lifestyle, then, you know, mental illness can come into play, and that's when the depression can start to kick in. Everything, all mental health issues can start to kick in. I go through depression myself, so that's something that nobody probably knows, no one. I'm just going to be real with it, just so the young kids can understand. A lot of the people that have popped up to me on Snapchat about my music and so on have told me about their lifestyles and certain things. And yeah, I've tried to help as much as I can. I just tell them to write, because that's what helped me. And I believe it helps a lot of the artists, you know. I just suggest people, don't bully other people. Don't be mean to other people. You never know. Everybody has their own struggles. And I'm not saying my own are worse than others. No, somebody out there is, you know, worse off than me. But if there is something going on in your life, you know, write it down, let it out on paper, or talk to someone, as I said. Man,

0: I am Tenya from the Gomeroi tribe. It's great to have your company. More music after this.
1: Bang on them walls. Tell the sisters to tune in to Jailbreak

0: Been pounding on those weights, cuz. Aren't you on the Hep C treatment, cuz?
1: Yeah, a few weeks already. And they say it's working for me. A few more weeks off the pills and I'm sweet. They say a good chance of the cure.
0: Can I still have it with my depression?
1: Yeah. Put your form into the nurse today.
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3: This song is about my desire to cease entering a state of being brought on by the taking of recreational drugs and alcohol, so that I might feel oblivious in this passage of time and escape this reality. This struggle is a real one. These problems and the suffering caused by drugs and alcohol is even more real. The thing that worries me the most is that our culture is so unfulfilling that many of us believe we need drugs and alcohol for a good time.

0: Yeah, this is Juju here, Bart, on a jailbreak from the inside.
1: Hi, this is Marlene Cummins, and you're listening to Jailbreak. Koori woman, that is an anthem for all my sisters. You know, I really know and identify your pain, and there's nothing wrong with you. You are beautiful, and you are meant to be here. You're part of it. But this stinking system has made you feel like there's something wrong with you. An indictment of the racism of this country. And sure, you made some bad choices, but that's systematic of the issues that we need to address that are not addressed. And I just hope that you can unite inside and form a little powerful sisters group, your own healing. And like I said, Aunty Marlene's there for you.
2: Aboriginal women throughout history, Truganini, Mumshu, Hujuru Noonuckle, Ruth Cummins, Kate Elizabeth McCarthy. I sing this song. I sing it for my sisters. Well, I feel are the backbone of our struggle in this country.

0: Got me hep C treatment last week. There's new treatments now, cuz. No needles, no sickness. Just swallow a pill a day. It's that easy. Never felt better in my life, cuz.
1: Serious?
0: Yeah, for sure, cuz. It's deadly new treatments out there. Put in a form to the clinic today, cuz. Say you want a blood test. It's that easy.

0: spirit still alive.
1: This is Jailbreak, and I'm Juja.
2: Guess what, cuz? I just got my Hep C treatment last week. There's new treatments anyways, cuz. No needles, no sickness. You just swallow a pill a day, and it's that easy. Never felt better in my life.
3: You serious?
2: Yeah, cuz. There's new treatments out there. You swallow a pill for 3 months, cuz. You got a good chance for a cure, cuz.
3: Too easy. You're looking deadly, bro.
2: Yeah, my missus is stoked too, cuz. Won't be passing it on to no one.
4: This is Jailbreak. I am Crystal. I'm a poet turned rapper. And I myself have Aboriginal blood. My brother got taken away, and I think he got taken away for about 18 months the first time. At the start, he went to the juvenile systems, and then after it was the adult prison. I ended up leaving school, I think year 9, because I just couldn't deal with my emotions. I was a little bit all over the place. I left school and I ended up going to finish my year 10 in a PCYC. It was like kind of a behavioral kind of thing. So when I was there, it was a 6-month program, and the teachers will tell you now they couldn't stand me for the 6 months. I would go into, I would be very good. I was very good student. I just did none of my work. I would go in there and I'd write.

0: I'd write poetry to my brother, like, because I couldn't deal with it, or I'd write something to my mom, or anything I could think of, I'd write it down. And I used to go into the classroom, the PCYC, and I remember there was a guy called Ben. One day he pulled me aside as well, and he goes, "I really like your poems." And I was like, "Oh, thanks, Ben." I was like, "Do you write?" He's like, "I write raps." And I was like, "Oh, okay." He's like, "Have you heard of Ento?" I'm like, "Yeah, you know, we're brought up with him." He was like, "No way." And, you know, so I was like, "You know, show me what you've got. Like, maybe I'll show the boys one day or something." And that's how they kind of, I relate it with the kids there as well. A lot of them would write and they would express their emotions on paper and with music, like a lot of people do, whether it's grungy or grimy or whatever it is. That's how people express their emotions. We all have an inner artist within ourselves, I believe. So that's how I connected with the students, you know. After the 6-month program, they said, "Crystal, you haven't done any of your work." I said, "But look at this." They're like, They loved it, but that wasn't enough. So in the last week, I had a week to finish everything. I think I finished the 6 months' work in 3 days. So it was all right. But other than that, that's what used to get my mind off everything. I used to go to my friends' houses and rap. After that, once I started to learn about how to put lyrics to a beat and how to have a flow with it and like what style to go with, then I started rapping. And that's what got me into rapping. So I started to write and then it got me into rapping. So yeah, kind of branched off. Okay, so guys, my name's Crystal. I want you to hear a little bit of Bars on Bars. So that's just so you can have a little bit of an insight and an understanding of who I am. I think a lot of you may have heard Bars on Bars. Thank you to those who supported me with that as well and who liked it. This is the one that, you know, got all the followers intrigued and everyone. So thank you for that. Yeah, I hope you like it. Take a listen.
1: Just a warning.
2: It's Crystal.
1: Some bad language coming up in this next rap.

0: Hi, my name's Todd. I'm at Long Bay Correctional Centre. On the inside.
1: Hey guys, we're back. That was Bars on Bars. This is Crystal. I hope you liked it. Bringing you music and stories this week on Jailbreak Radio. So with depression, I did go and see someone, a counsellor, and they did suggest to get on medication and certain things like that. Mine doesn't last long because I know how to overcome it now. I kind of try to take over the depression rather than the depression take over me. So I get anxiety too. I get really nervous. You know, when I've been asked to perform in front of people, sometimes I get really nervous. I'm like, I can't do it. But I'm trying to, I go to open mic nights and I just try to build up my confidence. When I first had my first job, I had no confidence at all. And I would still get into a little depression. I would get angry. When I get depression, I get angry. I get really angry. I can't be around anybody. And sometimes I become like this person that I don't even know who I am. You know what I mean? And sometimes I can push people away, but the people that love you will stick around and they'll understand and they'll help you through it. And, you know, as I said, I just turn to the music again and that's what gets me through.

0: When I first started, I just took it as fun. You know, Crystal, come to the studio. All right, I'll be there. Come at 12 o'clock. Okay, I'd be there at 5. You know what I mean? I'm shocking. I'm very shocking with time, but I'm getting better. I'm learning. I'm working my way around that. But now I'm starting to love it. Now when I see a microphone, it's like something inside of me just lights up. It's like I'm on fire. It's like that's my desire. What I say is always go for something in this life that sets your heart on fire. And that's something for me that does. Especially when I get in there and I have material of something that's going to send a message. When Grandmaster Flash and the Furious Five first started, you know, they were the birth creators of hip hop. They started with, you know, the turntables. You know, he was doing it in his kitchen. You know, they were brought up in the Bronx, and that's how they got past their day-to-day life. They got past their struggles by creating music. You know, I think he said that he loved watching bicycle wheels spin and spin, and then he would sit in front of the washing machine and watch it spin and spin. And that's when he came up with the idea, you know what, we could create a turntable. Saw his dad with a record player, took one of the records, took another one, and then he would go into abandoned cars and he would get speakers. And that's when he created the turntable. And, you know, he was doing that with the Furious Five for about, I think, 5 to 7 years. And then, you know, there was record labels that were going around and they started signing people for commercialized reasons. And he was like, wait, hold on. We birthed hip hop. We made this. So he was kind of set back and taken back from that. And he was like, I can't believe these people are getting out there and I'm not when we started this kind of thing. Anyways, Blondie, famous singer, she said, you know what? Get into my film clip. From that, they kind of got a little bit more recognition. Then they started to get exposure with their music because, you know, as I said, they were the people who created it. They created hip hop. So, you know, and then they thought, you know what? Everyone else is so commercialized, but we want people to be touched by our music. That's when they thought, you know what? We don't care about the competition. We don't care about who's out there or the commercialized part of things. They said, we want to bring out something called the message. This is old school. This is about the struggle. This is going to send a message across. If it gets out there and it's popular, cool. If it doesn't, it doesn't. And they got it out there and it did become popular. You know, everybody loved it.
1: For listeners,

0: Grandmaster Flash and the Furious Five. It's a message. That's a song that will never be forgotten. That's something that I still play myself. You know, it's just, yeah, it's all about getting a message across. So I love it. A life without music is a life not worth living in my perspective. You're listening to the voice of the system. 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
0: To everybody out there that is suffering mental illness, I would have to say, you know, when you're feeling down or when you're feeling angry or you feel like you have no one to turn to, you just need to believe in yourself, really, because what I've learned in this life is if you don't believe in yourself, then nobody else will believe in you. And you just need to be strong, and we're all here for a reason. Some of us have a talent to sing. Some

0: before he went to jail, I knew he was going to jail, and I wrote him a big letter. I said, take this letter and read it the day before you go into jail. He goes, okay, all right. So what I wrote in that letter was, I know it's hard. I know you're upset. I know you're scared and you're a big boy and you can deal with it. I understand that. But it's still, you get nervous. You get scared. You're thrown in the deep end. You're surrounded by four walls and you can't move for some people 4 years, some people 10. You feel as though you can't move forward within yourself. But don't let the four walls stop you from becoming what you want. That's all I could say. And that's what I said to my brother. I said, don't let four walls and time stop you from becoming what you want. You make the most of your time. If you're thrown out on an island and you're deserted, make the most of that time. Learn how to make something out of nothing. Learn how to, you know, make your own food. Learn how to get a coconut from 20 meters up. Anything, anything. You can learn and you need to train your brain. As I said, use this time as rehabilitation for yourself. You either go in there with one mentality or you go in there with another. And I told him, go in there. When you get upset, write it down. Write your life down. Write a biography. You know, something that you can look back on. When it comes up to your last year in jail, you know, have a plan each day. What time you get up? What time you go to sleep? What documentaries you want to watch while you're in jail? What books you want to read? What courses you want to take? Try to educate yourself as much as you can. So you want to be a boxer? Okay, get up every day. Fight to be the next champion. You want it, you go get it and keep it in your mentality. And you just need to be strong. And every day, keep telling yourself that I'm going to be this, I'm going to be this. And I don't care if there's four walls, they're not going to stop me. Nothing is going to stop me. Now I'd like you to listen to A Sister's Love chapter 2. So this is 10, 11 years later. I've written this for my brother. And, you know, the first verse relates to my brother. The second verse relates to myself and my brother and how our life has been and, you know, what we've gone through and how certain things in our family have affected us and what we've done in regards to that affecting us. And the third verse actually talks to the people that are in the jail to send a message across that you are worth it and you can achieve whatever you want and just believe in yourself and go get it. All right, guys, I hope you enjoy it.
1: 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Some bad language coming up in the next track.
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1: Hi, I'm Crystal, and I'm an Australian poet rapper bringing you music and stories this week on Jailbreak Radio. That was A Sister's Love, Chapter 2. So, as I said, 11 years later, I've come a long way since creating A Sister's Love, Chapter 1. You know, that just goes to show progression in itself, I guess. So all of us can progress. That's a year's time and there's progression. So not having tickets on myself, but, you know, if you apply yourself to certain things and you want them hard enough, you can learn and you can educate yourself and you can get to where you want to be. So people have this tendency in jail that I've noticed. I've had a lot of friends in there. I've had family in there. They have this tendency to say, I'm going to do this when I get out. I'm going to do that. I'm going to do this and I'm going to change my... A lot of them tend to go back to the same routine. So that's what I said to my brother, and that's what I've said to a lot of people. And I try to reach out to a lot of them. I say, you know, instead of going in there and telling me what I want to hear, don't tell me anything. I want to see it. Even if he calls me up, he says, I've got to do it. I say, I don't want to hear it. I say, write it down. Tell yourself that. Believe in yourself. You know, even if there's nobody on the outside, you've got you. That's all you need. You're born on your own. You know, you're standing on your own 2 feet from the day you start walking, basically, to the day that we all, you know, go and leave this earth. Just try all that you can. What's stopping you? What's stopping you? We all end up in the same place at the end of the day. So just put in whatever you can. Don't fear anything. Don't, you know, look down on yourself because of the situations or the atmospheres that you've been in before or the people you've hung around with, you know. Write down a list of, you know, routines that you don't want to get yourself back into and then work around it. As for the women in jail, same thing goes, you know. If you have ambitions or aspire to be something when you get out, just try to keep it in your head when you get upset, when you get depressed, you know. If you have to be on medication, that's fine, you know. Just don't go back to the same old routines or the same things that got you to where you are now. And don't hate yourself for being where you are now because, look, a lot of us can end up in there. Don't ever allow the system or, you know, as I said, the four walls to restrict you from what you want to become in this life. Jailbreak's produced by the one and the only Kate Pinnock at Sydney's 2SER on lands of the Gadigal people, the traditional custodians. Jailbreak pays respects to their elders, past and present. It's Crystal, you best remember my name. Why don't you write to Jailbreak at 2SER PO Box 123 Broadway, New South Wales 2007. Love to Scotty. Hope you're doing all right in there. Stay strong. I'd love to, you know, all my brothers and sisters that are in the systems. I'd like to thank Respa for being on my side. Thank you, Respa. I'd like to thank my mother for being on my side here. She's been a little bit quiet, but I love you, Mum. Love you. I'd love to say I love you, Dad. Love to all my brothers. I have four brothers, so I love you all, guys. I love you all, and I just stay strong.
2: Hey, hey, VIPs. It's Wednesday night, and this is the Locked In Sessions. You've just been listening to an episode of Jailbreak from 2SER in Gadigal Country. Tonight's episode featured Crystal. Another great episode. Thanks to the team down there for putting that episode together for us and doing so every week. But next up, we got an hour of music. Now, this is a bunch of requests, but we've had a little bit of a pattern coming through in some letters over the last few weeks. There's been a lot of husky. So I've gone back through some of our folders and, geez, we've got a lot of husky music in here. So I've picked out... How many did we get to? I think we might get to 19 tracks in this episode that are husky tracks that you have either requested recently or requested over the years. This is going to be a whole husky episode. So without further ado, let's kick it off with the obvious start. This is Intro by Husky. 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

0: 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I've been standing on one leg for 3 damn years, waiting for God to do me a favor. And he ain't listening.
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While I'm walking the street like I'm playing Pokemon, my brain numb, probably from all the coke I'm on. I'm paranoid, I hear the laughter, wonder who the joke was on. I'm going back to crime, because this rapping life is whack. I got no money and I hate the fact I have to write. I got these tracks in line, but I can't sing.

You're listening to the Locked In Sessions on Zed Digital, and we are working our way through a Husky set we just heard in that first batch intro by Husky. We also had Maybe It's Me, a track named Original Freestyle. We also had Sad Boy, Fire, Body the Booth, Surfin', and we finished that set off with the track This and That. We're going to kick off the next batch with a track called 10 Toes on the Road, and this is Gravy Baby featuring Husky. 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

why it's only hoes I take to my bed. Lost the best thing that I had and I can't shake the regret. She's shaking her head. I wish I could shake this depression. I try to tell her my brain numb, but it's fake and pretend. I got these snakes for my friends. Brothers till them statements were read.

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0: You're listening to the Locked In Sessions on Z Digital, and all of these tracks have been selected by the VIPs, that is, the very important people locked up in prison. And these songs are leftovers from the Monday Night Show. Sometimes they're songs that we see getting requested a lot by the same artist, and that's what we've been doing tonight. We got a husky set. We've been back through some of the old, most popular requests over the years and some of the newer ones that you've been sending through. So this set kicked off with Gravy Baby featuring Husky. That track was 10 Toes on the Road. We also had a track called Bullshit, another track, Do Not Disturb. We then had one of the most requested tracks, Ashes to Ashes, a tribute track going out there. We also had Raised Bad. The next one was Husky and Lil Snow, Servo Trap Sessions, number one, another very popular requested track here on Locked In. The next one we got coming up in the next batch, another super popular track. It's with an artist by the name of Chillin' It, and the track is 420 featuring Husky. 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
1: What? 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

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This has been our Husky special. 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Box 509, Fortitude Valley 4006. In that batch, we just played Chillin' It 420 featuring Husky. We also had Blood Brothers. That one was part two featuring Skem and Trill. We also had Heroin Rap, and we played Old Me Part 1 and 2. And the last track we just played was... that was Old Me Part 2. And we're going to finish it off with an old favourite of yours, definitely not of mine. This one is Centrefold by Husky. You've been listening to the Locked In Sessions on Zed Digital. Have a great week, and don't forget to send your playlist through.

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Just like that.

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0: 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We caught up with Susan Rosenthal from On The Line and asked for her advice for people who are unsure about taking the important step of contacting a service of this kind if they're at risk of or have been affected by suicide.
1: 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And we'll assist them to find some ways of cope, you know, give them some strategies to keep them safe, help them make a safety plan, and, you know, access further support if that's what they need.
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0: Nestled in the shadow of the world's most penultimately famous Eiffel Tower, the Scratch Bar has been serving a daily rotating selection of independent craft beers in a convivial environment since 2012. 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

of my life, like my girlfriend got a new kid. And a friend of mine gave out my number to some crazy motherfucker, and I got all pissed off, and she said, "Who do you think you are, Mick fucking Jagger?" I fell asleep last night in New Orleans, just back from Switzerland, where, like I said, I was.

So I played last night with Ben at the Swedish American Hall. And man, I was so nervous that I was going to hit the wrong guitar chords. But Ben sang beautifully and everything fell together pretty well. What a nice combination that was. Ben singing, me on guitar, and a great pianist named Zach Ray. And Caroline was there, and so was Ben's girlfriend Rachel. They both loved the show. I talked to Bob Mould afterwards, and I told him about how me listening to Candy Apple Gray on a sunny day at an old girlfriend's house made it into some lyrics, and I hoped that someday they'd make it into a song. It was a pretty funny night. Earlier at dinner, I got picked on a little for still having a flip phone. But after the show, some guy walked into the backstage area and was introduced to me as the smartest guy in the world. They said he was a physicist or something like that. When I pulled out my phone to check the time, he pulled his phone out and pointed out that he had the exact same phone that I did. Everyone was laughing, and there were some girls looking at us like our phones were really gross or something. We were all getting pretty tired. Ben and his friends took off. Carol and I came back to my apartment. We watched part 3 of the HBO series The Jinx, The Life and Deaths of Robert Durst. It's February 24th, and I still feel a little high from how good everything felt last night.

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1: 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SAMHSN employs psychologists and social workers who have experience working with male survivors to facilitate support groups for men and their families and supporters. We caught up with co-founder and executive director Craig Hughes Cashmore to find out more about why he established this important organisation.
2: We were founded after I met my co-founder Shane in 2010. To my knowledge, he was the first male survivor that I'd ever connected with and spoken to. And at that meeting, we were both talking about the lack of support for male survivors in this country. We'd both been looking for groups for men and couldn't find anything. So we connected on that level straight away. And of course, for me, it was just an amazing experience to meet another guy who I felt could identify with some of what I'd been through as a child. And it was that connection that we really wanted to duplicate or replicate. And so that was the starting point. And in 2011, we started our first 8-week group. And since then, we've just started our 22nd 8-week group.
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0: 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Thank you all for being here.
1: It's a real honor to be in this beautiful space. 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
1: In the past few years, there have been some changes in the rules about how long you must keep tax records. Generally, you won't go wrong if you keep documentation for 5 years. That means receipts, accounts, or anything that'll be proof of purchase of any expense item. If you've paid capital gains tax, it's 5 years from the time the tax was incurred. For a period in the early 2000s, people with simple tax affairs had to keep records for just 2 years. But don't be mistaken, it's 5 years now.
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1: 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I cleaned my unit a fortnight ago. When do I get my rental bond refund?
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escape, but I'm terrified. Well, I'm terrified of most things that make me have to try. And I'm trying to get better, but see where that leaves me. Is a bit of insecurities about who I'm supposed to be.

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0: Are you taking care of your singing voice? A saying that many singers use is, pee pale, sing clear. 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
1: 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Did you know these invasive plants infest and clog waterways? Many aquarium plants float on the still or slow-moving water, growing rapidly, doubling in size every 2 to 3 days. They cover the entire water surface with a thick mat of vegetation, impeding the creek's oxygen exchange, making the water unsuitable for fish, as well as providing ideal breeding environment for disease-carrying mozzies. Also be mindful if you toss your ornamental water plants in your yard. 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So, what do you do with unwanted aquarium plants? Just toss them into the trash instead. Help prevent the spread of invasive weeds. 4ZZZ cares about our community.
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0: It only takes a careless moment to cause an animal's death. God, be alert to wildlife signs advising motorists to drive with care through wildlife crossing points. Some other animal-friendly crossings include land bridge overpasses, squirrel glider poles, and even rope bridges. Don't let animal deaths be your fault. Stay vigilant on our roads and watch out for animals feeding on fresh roadside greenery. And if you see a sick, injured or orphan native animal, please phone the RSPCA on 1300-ANIMAL. 4ZZZ cares about keeping our native wildlife safe.
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0: had a son that was born with severe medical problems in 1985. 2 months later, I suffered an on-the-job injury, which put me in a vocational rehabilitation program, which went a year. At the end of that year, we had another child born, a daughter, who was born with the same medical conditions as our son was born with, and we were constantly going in and out of the hospital for the situation. My wife and a lady friend that was visiting her that day were raped in our house by a masked gunman. Things just kind of steamrolled from there. Our daughter, who was born with problems, she passed away in 1989. My wife and I divorced in 1991. We intended to go our own way. I guess some of these things draw people closer together. In our case, it kind of put a wedge in us. After the divorce, I realized I was really dealing with a lot of thoughts of suicide that I didn't intend to, and it got to be a daily occurrence.
1: My life was basically very unhappy. I felt unhappy.

trying to decide if I, you know, if I could, which one I should get, if I should spend the money and that type of thing. There was a lot of stress in my life. Some losses. I lost my mother. I was married twice. Before I knew it seemed.

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3: Would I be right in assuming then that you don't feel that you belong in the hospital, but that other people did feel that?
4: As soon as I express the belief that I do not belong in this hospital, which is a mental hospital, then those who dislike me want to find a worse place for me.
3: I'm not sure I understand. Could you make that clearer for me?

0: Why are you in the hospital in the first place? I'm not clear.
1: Because I'm working to do something which, in my life, which most people do not do. This influences my thinking and occasionally my actions. I'm supposed to not be mentally well.
0: Oh. And what's supposed to be wrong with you?
1: No doctor has told me.

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So please, slow down. 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
1: Ugh, this M1 traffic. I'll never get there. I'll just swing him a text.
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2: From February 1st, 2020, tougher penalties will apply for people using their phone while driving. 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So if it's not mounted, tuck your phone away. 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
3: 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Thanks, Irina.

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books how I live. 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
1: 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I'll never get there. I'll just swing him a text.
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1: Queensland music fans are being called on to have their say. Voting is now open for the Trippers 2026 Queensland Album of the Year. 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The nominees are Radium Dolls, Wound Up, The Jungle Giants, Experiencing Feelings of Joy, Platonic Sex, Face to the Flywire, Clear, Every Version of Love, Two Charm, Star Scum City, Tom Busby, Rockhampton Hangover. 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Voting closes November 6th. It all culminates on November 12th when the winner is announced. 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

0: Shout out to Braun. They recently subscribed for the very first time, and it's because of fantastic people like Braun that 4SSSEC can keep doing what you're listening to.
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